created all things, the heavens and the earth, through his words. He is unlimited in power, that time and space cannot bind him or define him. He holds the power of death and life. He gives life and he takes away. He is El Elyon. 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He has no beginning and no end. 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
2: How amazing people of God, how are you doing today? Welcome to Wisdom for Daily Living. My name is Jennifer Olaribide from New Fire Baptism Ministries here in Stavanger, Norway. And I'm excited to be sharing the wisdom key from the book, Today is a Great Day, Taking Dominion Over Your Day, written by Tepi M. Now, I'm going to share a little bit of the tip and then go deeper. So, I just want to make you aware. So, today's topic is, today is a great day to remain in gratitude. Today is a brand new day that you will never get to live or relive again, because we're moving forward, not going backwards, right? And I hope that you will choose to be grateful for it, no matter what you may be facing right now. For those of you who may have experienced some form of loss, I pray for complete restoration and healing over you right now, in the name of Jesus Christ. So today is a great day to show gratitude to God in spite of what may be going on, happening around you. The Word of God says in Psalm 103 from verse 1 to 5, it says, bless the Lord, O my soul, and all that is within me, bless his holy name. Forget not all his benefits. Well, gratitude is more than saying thank you. It is a lifestyle that recognizes God's goodness, faithfulness, and mercy in every season. A grateful heart glorifies God and transforms the believer's perspective. And this is so true. I know many times we are so engrossed in the things we're trying to accomplish, in the desires that we want that are not yet fulfilled, that we're praying for, we're hoping for, and walking towards. And sometimes this blinds us from being grateful to God. Why should we be grateful to God? We should be grateful to God because he is the source of every good gift. James chapter 1 verse 17 says that every good and perfect gift cometh from the Father of lights, in whom there is no variableness, nor shadow of turning. So everything we see, everything in this life, it's of God. God is the master builder, is the creator, is the strategist, is the one that put everything in place. Even our salvation comes from him. Life comes from him. Salvation comes from him. Strength, wisdom, our family, the people we know, God created everyone even the animals, the birds. Every blessing points back to the giver of it. God is the giver of this, the blessings and everything we see all around us. And I thank God for that. We need to show gratitude to God or to be grateful because God is merciful. Lamentations 3:22-23 says his mercies are new every morning. My goodness, what a wonderful Father. You know, think of the love of the Father that was revealed in the parable in Luke 15, the parable of the prodigal son. And how he erred, how he sinned against God, how he was concerned about himself. He wanted to enjoy himself. He wanted to live by his own rules, by his own standard. And this is what many of us, many people are doing today. And what happened? He came to the end of himself. So he had to come to the Father. And the Father received him with open arms, with love. That's how God is so merciful to us today. The Bible says, if he counts iniquity, who will stand? So we live by the mercy of God. It's by the mercies of God you and I are not consumed. Thank you, Lord. Why should we be grateful? We need to be grateful for the gift of salvation. The Bible tells us, John 3:16, that God loves man so much, he sent his son. And it says if we believe in him, we will not perish. This is one of the greatest reasons to be thankful. That sin could have caused all of humanity to be destroyed, but God wanted to save us. Why should we be grateful to God? We should be grateful because he works all things for good. And that's such a beautiful thing. Romans 8:28. All things work together for good. The word of God is forever sure. The word of God is true. Even painful experiences can become testimonies in God's hands. I'm sure you're smiling because I'm smiling as I'm remembering some things that God has actually done, that he turned around for good. We need to be people that are grateful to God, and as we show gratitude to God, we honor him. The Bible tells us to enter his gate with thanksgiving. And thanksgiving is a way of showing our gratitude. So what makes us not to be grateful? We forget. Forgetfulness. When we forget what God has done in the past, we become ungrateful. Because we are waiting, we are praying, we want the request that we want right now. Or what we need right now. And so, we forget. The Bible tells us of the children of Israel, they forgot God. So what hinders us from gratitude? Complaining. Number two is complaining. Complaining causes our problems to be magnified instead of lifting up God's power. Number three, pride is one of the things that hinders us from giving thanks. Maybe sometimes we think that we merited it, we worked hard, you know, we take it for granted. May the Lord help us in Jesus' name. Comparison is also a killer of gratitude. When we begin to compare people and things, comparing ourselves with others begin to steal contentment and blinds us to our own blessings. So that's why when we look at, oh my goodness, it's just like the parable of the parable of the talents. The one that received one talent was comparing himself with the others. Look at what God gave this one. Look at what God, and look at me. So that made him not to be grateful. That made him not to use that talent for God. The Lord will help us to be grateful people in Jesus' name. Philippians 4:6 is an example, and it calls us to start everything, to enter God's presence with thanksgiving. It says, be anxious for nothing. So anxiety and worry is number 5 reason why people don't give thanks. Number 6, bitterness and unforgiveness. We see this even in the story of the prodigal son. The elder brother was not happy, was bitter, and he had not forgiven his brother. Because he felt like, I am the son that stayed here. I am the son that worked. Why this one left with his inheritance and wasted it? And so what happened? He didn't see any reason to thank God. When the father was thanking God, happy, celebrating and feasting for his son that was lost and now he's back, he was unhappy because he felt, it's not a time to thank God. I'm probably thinking that the son doesn't actually deserve a feast and honor. God will help us in Jesus' name. So, what are some of the benefits of showing gratitude to God? Gratitude brings peace. Gratitude strengthens our faith. Gratitude increases our joy. Gratitude shifts our focus from problems to God's promises or God's faithfulness when we begin to recall the things he has done. Gratitude builds our faith. Gratitude encourages others. Gratitude keeps us humble before God. We begin to see his greatness, like, wow, God did that. Oh, God did this. Oh, my goodness. You are in awe of God. You become amazed. So, some ways for us to be grateful to God. Some things that we need to do to maintain a life of gratitude to God. We need to begin each day by thanking God before making requests. And that's what the scripture said in Philippians 6:7. 6-7. Be anxious for nothing, but by prayer and supplication with thanksgiving. So our prayers need to be accompanied with thanksgiving. That's a really, really beautiful thing. Number 2, we need to write our answered prayers. We need to sit and have a journal. For those of us that like to journal things, it will be a good thing to journal the answers to your prayers. Number 3, count your blessings regularly. That's a beautiful hymn. Count your blessings, name them one by one. Thank God during trials as an act of faith. So When we thank God, it boosts our faith as well. We worship God with songs of thanksgiving, share testimonies of God's goodness, express appreciation to people God has used in your life. So these are some of the things that we need to do to have a daily life of thanksgiving, to activate thanksgiving in our lives. Thank you, Holy Spirit. Libra Handaya. Blessed be the name of the Lord. So, let's just pause and reflect with these questions. What blessings have I overlooked recently? Am I known more for gratitude or complaining? Come on, these questions you need to examine yourself, reflect on them. How has God shown his faithfulness this year? What can I thank God for today, even in a difficult season? Let us pray. My God and my King, thank you for reminding us today about showing gratitude. Today is a day, a great day to show gratitude. And so, Lord, we want to thank you for the breath of life in us. We want to thank you for the peace we enjoy. We want to thank you for the sun that is shining, the amazing weather that we're experiencing. We just want to say thank you. We want to thank you even for the variety of different seasons, different weathers that we get to experience. Thank you. We want to thank you for the clean water we have. We thank you, Lord God, for jobs. We thank you, Lord God, for our schools, for those schooling. We thank you, Lord God, for those married. We thank you for those single. We thank you, Lord God, for safe travels on the road with trains, with buses, the aeroplane. Father, we just want to thank you. We thank you for our churches. We thank you, Lord God, for the government. We thank you, Lord God, for schools. We thank you, Lord God, for hospitals. Lord, we want to thank you. We thank you for supermarkets that we have access to food, Lord Jesus. Thank you, Father. We thank you for our friends. We thank you for our families. We thank you, Lord, for business ideas, initiative. Oh God, we thank you for visions. We thank you, Lord Jesus, for dreams. Lord, we just want to thank you for your peace. Thank you for joy. Thank you for your Holy Spirit. Thank you for all that you have done for us in the past. Lord, we say thank you. Thank you for all that you're going to do in the future. Lord, I thank you for this message today. Lord God, may it bear fruit in the lives of each and every one of us. In Jesus' name, amen and amen. God bless you. Thank you so much for listening.

Heavenly Father, we are coming to the understanding that seeking you means following according to your standards. We pray you that this be very clear to us and become our moment by moment consciousness, so that as your children, we can truly experience the true reward of Matthew 6 verse 33 and Psalms 34 verse 10. Else, we will do things in our own righteousness and falsely expect a divine reward. We therefore position ourselves to enjoy all the things that you've set up for all those who willingly live by your righteous standards. In Jesus' name, amen. Greetings, dearly beloved of Christ, bringing you God's comprehensive word. I am Brother Bryce Sonnet. Our proof text for meditation is taken from the book of the prophet Isaiah, the chapter number 1 and verse number 19. If ye be willing and obedient, ye shall eat the good of the land. Praise God. With that, we continue with part 2 of our 5-part series theme of meditation, The Man That Seeks the Lord. Beloved, understand this and really have rest. You create the most satisfactory reward for yourself by seeking the Lord. It's important to understand that every walk in righteousness that is God's approved standard doesn't profit God but us. The best of a man's practical life is known according to his obedience in righteousness. This is because his righteous deeds sow the seeds that yield for him abundance or a reward. That's why it is said in Psalm the chapter number 34 and verse number 10, "But they that seek the Lord shall not want any good thing." Now, according to our theme verse drawn from Isaiah the chapter number 1 and verse number 19, it is said, "If ye be willing and obedient, you shall eat the good of the land." Every wise person ought to ask at this point, obedient to what? By our definition of seeking the Lord, we understand that seeking is a walk after God or according to God. After God, because it is said, and his righteousness. It's worth noting at this point that this is where some Christians seem to have had a problem. You can't separate God from his righteousness. Seeking him means following according to his standards, not ours. Child of God, it is worth repeating that seeking God means following according to his standards. We've got to make this point clear enough so God's children can truly experience the reward of Matthew 6, the verse number 33, and Psalms 34, the verse number 10. Else, we will do things in our own righteousness or our own standards, and falsely expect a divine reward. God's guidance, which profits his children, reveals three major things: the seed, which typifies what to do; the season, which is when to do it; and the place, which here implies where to do it. The man that truly seeks the Lord understands this. The productivity of every man's life can be traced to what he does, when he does it, and where he does it. A man that seeks the Lord therefore does what God wants, when God wants, and where God wants. And this isn't hard to know. No, it isn't. This 3-in-1 obedience yields for a man the reward. Every other thing shall be added unto you, and he shall not lack any good thing. If you grasp this, a new day is done for you right away. Beloved, the frustrations we may possibly find amongst humans are founded on a mindset that holds onto expectations with no responsibility. It is actually evil or unprofitable to think that way. There is no better way to reveal laziness than that. Matthew's Gospel account, the chapter number 6 and verse number 33, and Psalms, the chapter number 34, the verse number 10, will remain a mystery to every man if he fails to master the very significant condition of seek. But we've come to knowledge by this series, as we have defined the word seek, so our expectations can yield positive results. So far, we've established that seeking the Lord refers to following the Lord, that is, living according to God's standards of righteousness, not ours. We've emphasized that the man that seeks the Lord does the things God wants, when God wants, and where God wants. This is actually called serving the Lord. We introduce the new phrase at this point, serving the Lord, to sum up seeking the Lord and his righteousness. So the man
that seeks the Lord serves the Lord. Beloved, we can know the man that seeks the Lord by asking if he serves the Lord. The beauty of a man's life is actually the sum total of the quality of his services. Rich or poor, strong or weak, sick or healthy, success or failure are all traceable to the quality of services a man offers. A man's services sum up the seeds he's sowing and reveal his harvest or rewards. Understand then at this point that until God has influenced a man's quality of service, the quality of his life cannot be improved. No man can be richer, healthier, stronger, or wiser than his class of service. When the Lord says, "Seek ye first the kingdom of God and his righteousness," he is influencing the class of service of his children. The good of every land responds to a man according to the quality of service offered in that land. It's important you grasp this. The instruction or counsel, "Seek first the kingdom," indirectly insinuates not everyone is doing so. But the promise of "every other thing shall be added" is for seekers only. The man that seeks the Lord understands what it means to serve the Lord, his kingdom, and his righteousness. Praise God. Now onto our word fellowship of the day. I am walking consistently in obedience to God's word, doing what pleases him, when he desires it, and where I should. I am convinced my obedience doesn't heal for God a harvest. Rather, it heals for me a life of no want. Faithful Father, I thank you for this awesome opportunity to seek you by serving your kingdom and your righteousness. I am yielded at all times to my activity of service, seeding my field for guaranteed rewards. I lack nothing. In Jesus' name, amen. Beloved, I here encourage you to meditate on what it really means to be a man who seeks the Lord. Remember, it means to do the things God wants, when he wants, and where he wants. That's actually called serving the Lord. And on that note, we wrap up part 2 of our meditation, "The Man That Seeks the Lord." Stay blessed in godly service.

and welcome to our program, Daily Walk, brought to you by the Apostolic Faith Church in Stavanger. We want to thank you for taking time out to join us today for this time of devotion, where we look into the Word of God together. We pray that God will bless you during this time of devotion. But before we continue, shall we have a word of prayer? Heavenly Father, we thank you so much for yet another opportunity you've given us to listen to your word. We pray, Jesus, that you will send your Holy Spirit to interpret this word to the life of each and every one of us. Help us, O God, to draw closer to you in all areas of our lives, that your Holy Spirit will be our guide and our God, and this time of devotion will be a blessing to all. Thank you, Jesus, for having heard our prayers, for we pray in Jesus' name. Amen.

Daybreak, Judges 16, 1 through 31. Devotional focus verse. And she said, "The Philistines be upon thee, Samson." And he awoke out of his sleep and said, "I will go out as at other times before and shake myself." And he wist not that the Lord was departed from him. Judges 16, 20. In some ways, our son's life reminds me of the life of Samson. Like Samson, our son started off with many advantages. We had a Christian home, and he was a cheerful, well-behaved boy of above-average scholastic ability. In Sunday school, he knew all of the answers. One reason for this was that one of his favorite pastimes was listening to recorded Bible stories, of which we had a large set. Realizing that even this good upbringing was not enough, during the summer before he started high school, he prayed through to salvation. However, upon entering high school, he faced the allurement of the world. It was not a temptress like Delilah, but rather a group of students who were into tobacco and drugs. The desire to be accepted by these peers became more important to him than anything else. Turning his back on his family, his church, and his God, I am sure our son had no idea how far down the road of sin these early decisions would take him. Like Samson, he probably thought, at least initially, that he could dabble with sin while still remaining in control of his life. That was not the case. As addictions got hold of him, he eventually left his family, his home, and his schooling. For a number of years, life was hard for him. From time to time, he would do a little better, getting a job and trying to make something of himself, only to slip back into his old ways. Although not literally in jail, this life of bondage to Satan was comparable to Samson's life in the Philistine prison. Thankfully, our son's story does not end on that somber note. Recently, we got the phone call from him that all Christian parents with a lost son or daughter are hoping for. The prodigal had come back to God. From the moment our son was saved, he was happy to inform us he had been drug-free. Later, when we were able to visit him in person, we saw that the old sparkle was back in his eyes, something we had not seen for years. Just as Samson turned back to God and saw victory in his final act on earth, our son is now experiencing the victory that comes from life in Christ. There is extreme risk in tampering with sin. If this devotional finds you in a spiritually lost condition, you too can come to God and experience His love. If you are a Christian who is praying for a lost loved one, don't give up hope. Maybe soon you too will hear the wonderful news that he or she has become a child of God. Background: Gaza was a southern city of the Philistines. Perhaps Samson went to this enemy city because he was proud of his past accomplishments and therefore trusting his personal strength. In spite of this, God did help him. Bible commentators are unsure whether Samson carried the doors of the city gate clear to Hebron. If he did, the distance from Gaza to Hebron was almost 38 miles, and it would have been uphill since Gaza was on the coast near sea level and Hebron was in the mountains. God had a special plan for Samson. However, to be usable in God's service, there were requirements for Samson's life, and he only partly met them. He fulfilled the vow of the Nazarite in not drinking alcohol or in having his hair cut, but in his relationship with women, Samson would not abide by God's guidelines. Although the Bible does not directly say so, the implication is that Delilah was a Philistine and a prostitute. As a judge of Israel for 20 years, Samson knew well that he should marry a God-fearing woman of Israel and have nothing to do with the ungodly Delilah. However, Samson had to have his own way in this matter, even to his own destruction. Five leaders or lords ruled the Philistines from five different cities, and each of these men offered Delilah a handsome reward if she could trap Samson. Delilah made it her business to find out Samson's secret. Green widths were fresh bowstrings. The beam refers to the loom, where she must have woven his hair something like a piece of fabric.
It is quite possible that the first three times Delilah said, "The Philistines be upon thee," the men who were hiding did not reveal themselves. The Bible is clear that the source of Samson's strength was the Spirit of the Lord coming upon him. His hair was an outward symbol of his Nazarite vow. When his hair was cut, it was a visible indication that he had broken his vow. With the Spirit of God departed and his strength gone, the Philistines made Samson a slave, put out his eyes, and took him to Gaza, the city from which he had taken the doors of the gate. Dagon was the Philistines' god of grain, and they gave him the credit for their victory over Samson. The site of Samson's final act, accomplished with God's strength, may have been a temple for Dagon. Samson wanted what he wanted, and he ended up paying the ultimate sacrifice for it. It is true that God was able to use Samson a little, first in the early part of his life, and finally at his death. However, his life story would clearly have been different if he had lived consistently for God. Conclusion: each of us is developing a life story one day at a time. Does yours show consistency in serving God? By God's grace, it can.

We hope you have enjoyed our devotion today. We welcome you back tomorrow at the same time for another edition of our program Daily Walk. In the meantime, if you are in Stavanger area, we would like to invite you to join us for our Sunday morning service at 11 o'clock in our church, the Apostolic Faith Church, or in Norwegian, Apostolic Through at 56 Chesvolvien in Stavanger. The church is next door to the Chesvolv School. We are very sure that you will have a good time with the Lord. So we look forward to seeing you. If you want to know more about our church, you can visit our website, apostolic-tro.no, or in English, you can visit apostolicfaith.org. We look forward to welcome you back to another edition of this program tomorrow. And we pray God will continue to bless you as you take time out to join us. Let us close our devotion today with a short prayer. Heavenly Father, we thank you so much for the devotion of today. We thank you for the warning that we have been able to receive through the story of Samson. We cannot dabble into sin and expect that sin will not hurt us. We saw that in the life of Samson and in the life of that young man that we read the story. Lord Jesus, we pray for everyone listening to this program today. The devil is out to tempt each and every one of us, to lure us into sin and unrighteousness. We pray, Lord, that whenever the devil will come against us like a flood of temptation, that you will raise up a standard and deliver us, so that your name will be glorified. And maybe there are some listening to this program today who have found themselves in the place where Samson found himself, in the bondage of sin, in the Philistines' prison. Many may not be in physical prison, but they are in bondage of sin. We pray, Jesus, that you will, by your mercy, deliver them today. Set them free. Give them another chance. As you did for the prodigal son, draw them close to you. Save their soul, Jesus, and your name will be glorified. And maybe there are some listening to this program with their hearts yearning for their loved ones who at once enjoy the beauty of salvation, but today have walked away from the faith. And they are praying for these young ones, these loved ones, Jesus, that you will hear and answer their prayers and seek out their lost loved ones and bring them back to you. We will praise you, Jesus. We love you, Lord, and we want to serve you forever. Thank you, Holy Spirit, for we pray and ask for all this with thanksgiving in the mighty name of Jesus. Amen.

0: And what is that name?
1: Jesus.
0: Oh, the angel said to Mary, you shall call his name Jesus, for he shall save his people from their sins. I want you, if you know without a doubt today that your sins are forgiven and under the blood, I want you to give the Lord a rousing applause, a great big thank you for his kindness and mercy. Hallelujah. Hallelujah. Sandra and I are thrilled to see you again. It's good to be back. This is a beautiful crowd, a Thanksgiving crowd. We have eaten well, haven't we? And we have done a lot of things well this week. But we're in God's house today to bless his name. And I just want to tell you something. It ain't the same sitting in front of a screen drinking coffee, watching the service. Oh no, I'll be here. And I want to say to these musicians and these singers, there's not a word. We are blessed beyond measure to have this kind of talent. And now, Father, in this soft moment, when we feel your peace enveloping us like a warm blanket, in this moment when it's as though angels are standing around us, we just want to say thank you for Jesus. We have no other reason to be alive. There's nothing else to preach or sing about, and nothing else to live for except Jesus. Jesus, may you be pleased today at the way we talk about you and praise you. Father, may you take joy in the way we who have received this great salvation are thanking you for sending your Son. Holy Spirit, thank you for being here in this building, in our hearts and lives, and helping us to worship. We don't know how to do it without your help. I thank you, Father, Son, and Holy Spirit, and ask that in the next few moments, if you don't come, that we will hear and be blessed. In Jesus' name I pray, amen.
2: Amen.
0: Everybody said amen.
2: Amen.
0: Thank you for being seated. I'm going to read from the 116th Psalm, kind of carrying on Thanksgiving today, and remind you that the 116th Psalm was one of the Psalms that Jesus sang with his apostles the night he was betrayed. It's called the Hallel. And he and his chosen actually sang this as a hymn. It's amazing because hundreds of years before Jesus even came, David wrote these words about Jesus. And then Jesus actually sings with his disciples about himself. That amazes me. So let me begin by reading out of Psalm 116. I love the Lord because he has heard my voice and my supplication. Because he has inclined his ear to me, therefore I will call upon him as long as I live. Oh, I love that. Now, this is the second service, so I'm going to take it a little easy, okay? Take my time. David said, I love the Lord because he heard me, because he's always listening to me. Now skip down to verse 5. Gracious is the Lord and righteous. Yes, our God is merciful. The Lord preserves the simple. Aren't you glad about that? Return to your rest, O my soul, for the Lord has dealt bountifully with you. For you have delivered my soul from death, my eyes from tears. Now this is Jesus singing with his apostles, singing a song that David wrote hundreds of years before about how God was going to deliver Jesus through the cross, through death, to save our souls. You have delivered my soul from death, my eyes from tears, my feet from falling. I will walk before the Lord in the land of the living. I believed, therefore I spoke. I am greatly afflicted. I said in my haste, all men are liars. Now David's going back and forth. Now David is talking. You ever had a moment like that when you lost it? You were having a good devotional moment. You were thinking about the goodness of God. And then a family member showed up, or a phone call was made, or something happened, and you said, everybody's lying. Liars everywhere. But he got a hold of himself. And he said, what shall I render to the Lord for all his benefits toward me? What a question. What can I give to the Lord for all that he has given me? And this is the answer, and it's odd. I will take up the cup of salvation and call upon the name of the Lord. Wow! Totally against human thinking, because we are geared to try to pay back. You give me something, I feel like I'm obligated to give you something. David said, no, that's not the way it works with God. God's been good to me, he said. All the benefits that have come into my life are because God is good to me. What shall I give God in return for all his benefits toward me? He said, I'll take more. I'll take all I can get. And that's biblical, brothers and sisters. We went through a little spell in the Christian community where people would say, you shouldn't seek his hand, you should seek his face. You shouldn't ask for stuff all the time. That's what God asked us to do. He said, ask. He said, ask largely. He said, ask all the time. God is honored when we ask him for something. Why? Because he is love. Love has to give. When I ask God for something, it says to God, only you have it, and I trust you to give it. Praise the Lord. What shall I render unto the Lord for all of his benefits toward me? I will take more from God. I'll take the cup of salvation and call upon the name of the Lord. I will pay my vows to the Lord now in the presence of all his people. Let me say it again. God is most honored when we take what he offers. Praise God. Render. Give back. That's an odd word to use. It means to reimburse. How can I reimburse God for all that he's done for me? You can't. It's totally impossible. I want to tell you some things this morning that you've heard before. Now, if you're totally new to the Christian faith, or you've never been to a full gospel Bible preaching church, this will be new to you. But for the large number of people in here who come every Sunday, you already know what I'm going to say today. Nothing will be new. So here it goes. Salvation is free. Salvation is a free gift from God. Salvation is God taking all of our sins, washing them away, throwing them away, and letting us live in the righteousness of Jesus. And it's free. Three times in Romans chapter 5, check it out. He calls it the free gift of salvation or the free gift of eternal life. Hey, God doesn't loan stuff. And there are no borrowers in the kingdom of God. God is a giver. We talk about eternal life. We talk about the gift of eternal life. We never say the loan of eternal life. We never say God so loved the world that he loaned his only begotten son that whosoever believes should not perish. We never talk about God loaning the son to us as long as we can toe the mark, as long as we can keep it up, as long as we can be faithful. For God so loaned the world that he gave his only begotten son. It doesn't say that. The wages of sin is death, but the loan of God is eternal. It doesn't say that. James does not say every good and perfect loan comes from the Father. I know I'm dragging it along. I know I'm running it in the ground. But somebody needs to understand this, because this is a spiritual battle that a lot of people fight. They think that they have to deserve a free gift. No, that's why it's a gift. You don't deserve it, but you get it anyway. They think that if they get it, they got to fight to hold on to it. No, sir. It's a free gift that he gives to you. They think that if they live right and do better, that they can keep the gift. No, sir. God gives you the gift of eternal life, makes a new creation out of you, gives you a new head, a new heart, a new home. Everything about salvation is free, but it changes everything about you. I need to slow down. I'm starting to yell. I'm feeling like my old self again, and I got to take it easy. So I just want you to understand, you receive from the Lord. But, you know, in the original Bible language, receive and take mean the same thing. So when David said, I will take the cup of salvation, he meant I will receive the cup of salvation. So when you receive or take the cup of salvation. Oh, by the way, this is a great thought. I just had this. Jesus drank the bitter cup and turned it into a cup of blessing. Oh, I just blessed myself right there. Where did that come from? Thank you, Jesus. That night he drank the bitter cup, knowing that he was going to shed his blood and suffer like nobody's ever suffered. But because he drank it, because he took it, I can now take it, and instead of it being a cup of anything, it's a cup of blessing. I'm blessed when I drink the cup of the Lord. I appreciate that one. You see, when you take the cup of salvation, you take Christ. Go through the book of Colossians and mark it. Take a red pencil, a pen. Check how many times Paul says, in Christ, in Christ, in Christ, in Christ. So when you take the cup of salvation, you are now in Christ. And in Christ, there is forgiveness of sins. Pastor, everybody knows what forgiveness is. They might know it up here, but too many Christians still wrestle with it in here. Forgiveness is when the forgiver, the one who has truly been offended, looks at you and says, because you have taken my son, I now declare you guiltless. Forgiven. All sins in your past, whether it's an action or a thought, even a mood, I forgive you. All present sins, I forgive you. All future sins, because you're going to sin if you live long enough. Hello? Everybody in here is probably going to sin before next Sunday in some way or another. Aren't you glad that if you confess your sins. Yes, sir. He's faithful. Yes, sir. And hallelujah. Just to forgive you and cleanse you from all unrighteousness. It's not God's will for you to drag yesterday around. You are forgiven. Jesus did not die and rise again just so you could talk about, sing about the cup of salvation and yet be pulling an anchor of yesterday behind you. He forgives you in Christ. Yes, He cleanses you in Christ. He doesn't leave you all scaled up. He doesn't just pour a little cold water on you and douse you. He bathes you in His precious blood. There's no ring around the bathtub or ring around the collar. All right. It's gone, brother. Thank you. And Jesus' blood does that. I am forgiven. I am totally clean. Oh, hallelujah. When I take the cup of salvation, I take acceptance. Do you know what that means? It means that God accepts me because of His Son, Jesus. Now listen to me, church. God loves me as much as He loves His Son, Jesus. God loves His people, His church, with the same love He loves His Son, Jesus. He doesn't look over at Jesus and glow and then look at us and smile. We are in Christ. You know, we are in Christ. So when He looks at any of us who have taken the cup of salvation, heaven glows. When He offers us the free gift of salvation and we receive it, we honor God to the highest heaven. And at that moment, we become, listen, just like Jesus. We are not inferior to Him in God's eyes. Oh, He's still God. He's still the second member of the Godhead. He's still the Savior. He's still the Lamb of God. But we are in Christ. And God the Father looks longingly and lovingly at us anytime we call on Him in prayer. But there's another thing. When I take the cup of salvation, I take adoption. I am adopted into the family of God. You know, when a family adopts, they are essentially saying, you may not have been born in this house, but this is now your house. I'm trying to hold myself back this morning. And the dad and the mom may set that adoptee down and say, listen, it may take a while for us to get used to each other. You're going to stumble and make mistakes. You don't know what we expect all the time, and we don't know what to expect out of you all the time, but we love you, and we're going to work through this thing together. And by the way, young man, you see that big refrigerator in there? That's your refrigerator. You can go in there anytime and make as big a sandwich as you want out of it. You can drink the milk. You can do anything. That's your refrigerator. Son, everything you see now belongs to you. And everything we are, you are now. That's what you get when you drink the cup of salvation. When you take salvation from the Lord, the Lord says, everything I've got belongs to you. You are not second rate. You are not second class. You are not on probation. You are not on parole. We brought you in. You are with us and we are with you. And everything I own belongs to you. Accept it in the beloved. And victory. In Christ, you have victory every day of your life. You're already victorious. Listen to me. I know in the heat of the moment, in the fog of the war, when you're crying out, all men are liars. You can't trust anybody. We all get that way sometime, but that doesn't mean we are defeated. It means we are human. And we struggle, but we already have victory in the Lord Jesus Christ. I'm on my way to heaven. I don't know about the rest of you. I'm on my way to heaven today while I'm preaching to you. I got a mansion waiting on me. I got a place up in glory. I'm already seated beside the Lord in a heavenly place. We're just waiting till Jesus calls us home. But while we're waiting, we are more than conquerors through Him that loved us and gave Himself for us. Shout amen, somebody. And I want to tell you something about God. We don't get it right all the time. In our prayers, we get frustrated. But God, thankfully, doesn't always listen to your words. He reads your heart. I kind of mess up sometimes trying to pray the right thing and pray the right number of times, and I just mess up. I feel like I'm redundant. I feel like I'm boring God. But see, that's not the way God sees us when we pray. He hears the longing in our hearts. When this right here, and if you're listening by radio, I'm pointing to my mouth and my tongue. When this right here fails us, this in here does not. Because the groaning of the Holy Spirit is the Spirit of God telling God what the real issue is. The longing of your heart is the truest prayer to God. All of that you get in Christ. Well, there are some things that are not in Christ, and you ought not to take it. Want me to tell you what it is? Number one, guilt. Condemnation. Regret. There is no regret in Christ. There's no guilt in Christ. There's no condemnation in Christ. All of that is outside of Christ. So if you're in Christ and you reach out and get a handful of guilt to pull it in because you insist on feeling bad about yesterday, you are doing something totally odd. It's an anomaly. It is unacceptable. Because when Christ died and rose again and paid the ultimate price for your sins, He did not expect you to feel guilty about them ever again. Guilt is not in Christ. Regret is not in Christ. Condemnation is not in Christ. And I'm praying today, before this message is over, somebody will make a decision. I mean a foot-stomping declaration. I'm done feeling guilty about that. I am done regretting that. And I am not under condemnation from my God. I'm just going to tell you this morning, the flesh, the devil, and religion all work together in keeping God's children guilty. Folks, there's no way in this world that you can ever live the kind of life that will make you say, I have no regrets, I don't feel guilty. We feel guilty about everything. We came into the world under the sin curse. We came into the world under guilt. Parents live in guilt. There's not a parent in here that doesn't look back and say, ooh, I wish I had, I should have. If I'd only known, we do that. And I'm going to tell you something. That's going to try to dog you the rest of your life. And it will if you let it. If Pastor Greg and Laura are watching right now down in Atlanta with Joe and Lily and that new really big fat baby. If y'all happen to be in the same room watching this, I just want to tell you, Joe and Lily, you're not going to get it right. You don't know how to be a parent. Look over at your dad. Ask him if he knew how. Laura, tell her you didn't know how either. It's all an experiment. And you need the help of God. And by the time you raise them, you look back and say, oh, now, ooh, wee, aye. But it's too late. But that's the way God designed it. And now, Satan is trying to bring that against you all the time, making you feel guilty, encumbering you, weighing you down with what if, and oh, Lord, I shouldn't have. And it doesn't change a thing except your confidence in the Lord. So I'll say it again. My prayer today is that somebody will make a decision in this service. There's not a thing I can do about yesterday except take the cup of salvation, take the forgiveness, take all that God has, and say to guilt, out of my life, and say to regret, no more, and say to condemnation, you don't belong here. That's just the way it is. The first murder ever committed, Cain killed his brother Abel out of jealousy. Why was he jealous? Cain brought to God an offering of stuff he grew. Things he did with his hands, his efforts. Abel brought a blood sacrifice, which was what God said, I want you to bring. See, the problem is we want to bring God our efforts and our accomplishments, show God how big, bad, and strong we are, stomp our feet and show him how determined we are. We can fight this fight. And God says, I don't accept that. All I accept is what I ask for. If you take what I give you, and if you offer what I ask for, I accept you. See, that's the whole point. And I want to tell you that, in fact, the other week, Sandra and I were at an event, and we ran into a couple there, and they had been to church in the past while, and the lady said, oh, Pastor, we love your church. We love it. I said, but you haven't been back. You know what she said? It's that Catholic guilt. It's Catholic guilt. I'm Catholic. I can't get away from it. I feel guilty all the time. I feel guilty about going to a Protestant church. I feel guilty about missing Mass. Can I say something to everybody? Any church that controls you with guilt and fear is not of God. Any church that controls its membership, its people, it, with any kind of dogma that makes them feel afraid if they don't, is not of God. Jesus died so that religion wouldn't have to control us or condemn us. He became our life, not an organization. Even in this organization that we belong to, the Church of God, if it controls people and condemns people, it's not of God. If it's Baptist, if it's Mormon, Jehovah's Witness, Episcopal, any group, any religion that tries to take control of your life and keep you under its thumb is not of God. Because whom the Son sets free is free indeed. Hallelujah to God. You are free from that kind of mind control, that kind of fear, that kind of condemnation. And if you belong to a church like that, get out. Get out. Pastor, do you know what you're saying? Of course I know what I'm saying. I plan to say it. If you're in a place where you don't feel free, where's the joy of the Lord? Hey, here we go. I knew I was going to lose it in just a moment. Any church that is dead and dried up and people are afraid and they're stiff and starchy and can't raise their hands and can't say thank you, Jesus, and the choir sings dead hymnal dirges, funeral dirges. Folks, I could go on and on about dead preaching and dead pastors and dead everything. Jesus Christ walked out of a tomb on the third day, not so we could sit in religious bondage, but so we could be free indeed and worship in spirit and in truth and in the beauty of holiness. That's right. Shout amen, somebody. You don't need to raise your hand or anything else, but have you ever said, I need to pray more? Yeah, you don't need to raise your hand. You don't need to, because we've all done it. I need to pray more. Then do it. But if you don't feel condemned. Ask the Lord to help you. Oh, I need to read my Bible more. Who doesn't? Folks, I've been doing this for a long time. This is what I do, excuse me, for a living. And I don't care how much I read, how much I pray, how much I memorize. I don't care what I do. It's never enough in my mind. And the devil always brings it up. You know, you watch that football game. Oh, you could have been praying. You went on that missions trip. You should have stayed with your family. Your family needs you. It's just, there's no end to the condemnation. I'm about to say something right here. At some point, you have to stop dead in your tracks and realize that when Christ, your Savior, was hanging on a cross and bleeding to death, He looked up and yelled and said, "It is finished." That meant that there are no more blood sacrifices. God won't kill you because you didn't do the right sacrifice. God won't hurt you because you ate the wrong food. God won't punish you because you didn't go to the temple. It's finished. Religion is finished. Now, we are new creations in Christ Jesus. We've taken the cup of salvation, and we are children of the Most High God. I'm going to tell you a story. And I'll say this first. You can receive the gift. You can reject the gift. But you cannot reimburse the gift. No sense in trying. No sense in saying, well, I'm going to go to church more because God's been so good to me. Some of you are taking this the wrong way. You just have to work it out, okay? No sense in saying, you know, I'm just going to, if Dennis will let me in, I'm going to join that choir. And I'm going on 6 mission trips this year. I'm going to every Sunday school class on campus. I'm just going crazy with this because God's been so good to me. What shall you render to the Lord for all of His goodness to you? That's not the way this works. You bless Him by saying, thank you. Give me more. More of Jesus. I'll take all of Jesus. This is a great story right here. There was a very wealthy landowner. He had one son who was sorry. A no good, sorry prodigal son. He also had a slave who was faithful and kind, took good care of the man, and the man loved him. And his name was Marcellus. The slave's name was Marcellus. The wealthy landowner found out he was going to die. He's in bed taking his last breaths. He calls in Marcellus. And he said, "Marcellus, I love you. Thank you for all you've done. And because of your faithfulness, I bequeath this entire estate to you. It all belongs to you." His rogue son comes in. He says, "Son, I love you, but you're not worthy. Although you are my son, and I will let you choose one thing out of this. You may choose one thing only." He looked at his dad and said, "You gave all this to Marcellus?" His dad said, "Yes." He said, "Then I choose Marcellus." Did you get it?
1: Yes.
0: Marcellus had everything. The son might have been a rotten son, but he had enough sense to know that if he got Marcellus, he got everything his daddy had. I just preached the gospel. I just preached a gospel message to you, and I just told you that in Christ is everything you will ever need. In Christ is forgiveness, atonement, cleansing, power, victory, love, joy, wisdom, health, healing. Everything you need is in Christ. The best thing you will ever do in your life is say, "I'll take Jesus. I can't get that stuff by myself, but I'll take Jesus. Because if I've got Jesus, I've got everything I'll ever need in my entire life." Come on, somebody. Stand with me. Here's why I want you to stand. And then, now this is what I want you to do. I will pay my vows to the Lord now in the presence of all the people. I will offer to you the sacrifice of thanksgiving and will call upon the name of the Lord. I will pay my vows to the Lord. David's not talking about paying God back. He's talking about paying God thank yous. Thank you. Thank you. I'd like for you to fill these aisles up, fill this front up, fill the steps up. Everybody come as close to the front as you possibly can today. There you go. Because we're going to offer the sacrifice of thanksgiving. We've taken the cup of salvation. We've called on the name of the Lord. It would be an honor to God for us to stand here this morning with raised hands and thankful hearts and make a big deal out of Jesus. How many of you realize you've been blessed beyond anything you can imagine anyway? You know we're the richest people on the planet Earth?
2: Yes.
0: Do you know we have more food than any other nation in the world? Do you understand how blessed we are? I want to say thank you to God that I got to be born in America. I want to say thank you to God that I got to be brought up by godly parents, that I get to work with my brother and my sister, my family in church work, that I get to stand with people I love.
2: Amen.
0: All kinds, all classes, all colors, all cultures, and we get to worship the same Jesus together. I'm thankful for a good church.
2: Yes.
0: Aren't you?
2: Yes.
0: Sometimes God heals and we thank Him for it. Sometimes He doesn't and we praise Him anyway. See, that's the kind of God He is. So I want you to, if you can, just take these hands, hold them up, and we're together going to sing a song of praise. So get your mind on it, get your heart in it, and get ready. We want to impress the angels right now. Ready? Praise the Lord. I want to do two things. Number one, I want somebody to say today, "I'm done with guilt. I'm done with regret. I'm done with condemnation. I can't change anything. But God has already taken care of. Is this too much to ask? To be set free indeed? And not be tangled again with a yoke of bondage? In the name of Jesus, Almighty God, I pray today that these chains of guilt, condemnation, and regret will fall off. May we have to step over them as we leave today, because we are free indeed in Christ Jesus. Do it. And the next thing I want to say is this. I don't know when I preached it sometime last year. We need to enjoy Jesus. Not just work for Him. Not just serve Him. We need to enjoy Jesus. Are you? Are you happy in the Lord today? I know I've asked you to do a lot of stuff this morning, but it's not a thing that Jesus doesn't enjoy. Praise Him.
1: Glory.
0: Hallelujah. Hallelujah. Hallelujah. I'm going to tell you what I told the early crowd. I've stood up here many, many years, and I've watched some of you. You're stiff as a board. You're yet to smile, yet to rejoice. You can't get your hands past your pocket. You are not going to clap your hand. I'm praying the Holy Spirit will come on you and break you and make you realize how good God has been to you. Hallelujah to Jesus. Hallelujah. I'm trying to let you go. I've missed this for 2 weeks. I'm trying to let you go. If you get out in the parking lot and start hollering and carrying on, thanking God, that'll be all right too. Thank you, Jesus. Let the words of my mouth and the meditations of my heart be acceptable in thy sight, O Lord, my strength, my Redeemer,

many of you tonight are grateful? Come on, let's just lift those holy hands. Come on, let's just begin to tell the Lord thank you for those things that he does, those things, those wonderful things.

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Come on, open up your mouth. Open up your mouth and tell him how much you love him, how grateful you are. Come on, open up your mouth and praise the Lord. Come on, don't get tired. Don't get tired. He's worthy of it. He deserves it. He deserves it. Help me, choir.

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He is unlimited in power, that time and space cannot bind him or define him. He holds the power of death and life. He gives life and he takes away. He is El Elyon. Before the world began, he existed. He has no beginning and no end. From everlasting to everlasting, he is God.

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Lord, we just continue to celebrate you. We worship you not only with our mouths and with our hands clapping and feet dancing, but Lord, we

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says to us in Isaiah 43. He's called us by name. When we go through the deep waters in great trouble, he will be with us. And when we go through the rivers of difficulty, we will not drown. When we walk through the fire of oppression, we will not be burned up